0: money.
1: If you got two storage houses, you got a lot of money.
2: Yeah.
1: She's not going to feel bad for her. Again, if it's a poor person, you can totally understand. Then you can see it. Then, hey, you strangle them, of course. But that rich, are you kidding me?
2: It's weird. It's like you're applauding. Then she gets to that part, like, oh, no.
1: Okay. Got a news update, and we'll set you up with our Friday 5 in just a few.

0: You just saw it live in concert.
1: The whole audience, 62,000 people singing the song along with the Foo Fighters.
2: Matthew Collin and his Andre, so producer's hero. He loves the Foo Fighters.
1: He does.
0: Oh, yeah, he's got the rock horns out in the whole bit. He's banging head.
1: Freaking right.
2: I think that's fine. It's number two. It's a huge song. I mean,
0: it is. Yeah, big.
2: Test of Time is there.
0: Yes. Totally
2: agree. I don't
0: agree.
2: Hate the song at all. I don't even hate the Foo Fighters. It's just like, I don't understand.
0: It's all right.
2: I don't understand the hyper fandom is all.
3: I'm with you on that. Nothing wrong with it.
1: It was there.
3: But, I mean, it's not like I hear Foo Fighters go, oh, no.
2: Yeah.
3: It's not like some of the others. Yeah. All right, who's next?
2: Let's talk to Dave in Michigan. Hey, Dave.
4: Hey, happy Friday, guys, from the shore of Saginaw Bay. You know, I got to say, you guys are radio heroes, totally worthy of the noon to three slot from the sainted Rush Limbaugh.
0: I don't know about Dave, but man, that's very nice. By the way, you live in one of the most beautiful areas in the country.
1: Definitely.
4: I'm looking at a very pretty scene out on Saginaw Bay right now. But, you know, what I was going to go with somehow did not make your list. Mark Knopfler, local hero. I don't know how that happened. But,
1: Camp.
4: You know, so let's go with I Need a Hero, Bonnie Tyler.
1: Oh, gosh.
0: Oh, yeah.
1: Holding up for a hero.
0: Yeah.
3: I don't know the Mark Knopfler hero song.
2: I don't either.
3: Do you know it, Scott?
1: Nah.
3: Okay. I have to look it up. Because there's a good chance it will annoy David. I just want to hear it. Bonnie Tyler. Now the late, great Bonnie Tyler.
1: Yeah.
3: You like Bonnie Tyler?
1: Well,
3: you played a lot of her songs?
1: Not a lot, but I played three. Well, two, actually. But Total Eclipse of the Heart and that one.
3: Wait a second. They were like,
1: I didn't play It's a Heartache.
3: Okay.
1: That was before my time.
3: Got it. We played that at country.
1: I could hear that.
3: Yeah.
1: Yeah.
3: All right. What are we still looking for? Oh, three and five. Yeah. Okay. Who's next, David?
2: All right. We got Kyra in Nebraska. Hey, Kyra.
5: Hi. Happy Friday.
3: Happy Friday, Kyra.
5: Okay. I'm going to go with John Lennon, working class
1: hero.
3: Yes. Working.

0: crying hard.
1: Yeah.
0: Like with his head in his arms at the memorial. And then the shot goes to them two laughing.
2: Yeah. I would expect nothing less.
1: Well, it's no secret why the families didn't want him there.
2: Yes.
0: Yes. And again, I figured it would be this way, but still watching it unfold, watching ABC's coverage this morning of, you know, remembering 9/11, no mention of Muslim terrorists, Islam, nothing. And it's one of the reasons we're seeing what we're seeing in the country right now. Mm-hmm. So, all right, as far as the countdown before your trifecta, Scott, we had Foreigner Jukebox Hero at 1, Foo Fighters My Hero at 2, we're looking for 3 and 5, David Bowie Heroes at 4, and we should just go ahead and play these, right?
1: Yeah. Okay. I think so, yeah.
0: Okay. Number 3.
3: Number 3. I can be your hero.
0: Okay, that was a huge hit.
2: Yeah.
0: I don't think it's on anybody's playlist.
2: No.
0: As far as I know. What do you give that for Test of Time?
2: I have no idea. I that was a stumper because no station I would bother with or anything, music service, would play this.
0: Yeah. Because you're more of an oldies kind of dude.
2: Not oldies as much as...
0: Well, more, you listen to a lot of oldies.
2: Or classic rock, and I throw some oldies on occasionally, yeah.
0: Yeah. Because I'll say, how about this song?
2: You're like, is oldies,
0: and you're like, oldies play that. I'm like, okay, I didn't know.
2: Well, I spent some time with him.
0: Like AC. It seems like you'd hear that at the dentist's office.
1: Yeah, I think so. Like some, like a station that's branded as Sunny, you know, 102.3 or whatever.
2: Right. Right. Or when I'm shopping in the grocery store, I would hear it.
1: Well, I don't know, man. That's not a grocery shopping song.
0: Nuh-uh.
2: It depends on what they day parted, though.
1: Is
2: what
1: that
2: do you
1: like,
2: mean? Grocery store playlists are day parted.
1: Is that like 9:30 p.m. played exclusively in the Meals for One Frozen section?
2: I was thinking more like 9 o'clock in the morning or whatever.
1: That's
2: maybe,
1: just depressing.
2: I don't know.
0: The two grocery stores I go to most, I'm surprised. I heard I Like to Rock from April Wine.
2: Oh, you'll hear that kind of stuff. Yeah,
0: I was like, whoa.
2: Yeah, you will.
0: But I don't hear that.
2: I don't know who's programming that thing, the grocery store playlist, but I like it.
1: Why? And to me, I don't know how. I mean, it's like the context of that song for me is September 11th. And the remix where there were the calls, it's heartbreaking stuff. And that's why, like, I don't even know if it's all that depressing of a song. I really don't. But it is depressing because of the context in which I first heard it.
0: Got it. And then, number 5.
3: Number 5. They're off to find the hero
0: on the day. Metallica. That was from Load. It was a huge departure. Because the other hero song Metallica fans will mention is Disposable Heroes from Master of Puppets. Which makes me think of what's going on with Russia and Ukraine. Yeah. You know, back to the front, who cares if you die?
2: Yeah.
0: Yeah, it's departure. Back to the front, you will do what I say when I say back to the front. That's a great song, man. Is that at your grocery store, Scott?
2: No.
0: No?
2: It's a banger. It's a banger.
0: Oh, you know what else? That was a huge song, dude.
2: Oh, wow. I know this song. I didn't even know I knew it.
0: You know who it is, right?
2: Yeah. It's Chad Kroeger's band, whatever that is.
0: It's not the Nick.
1: No, it's...
2: Oh, is it him solo?
0: It was him and Josie Scott from Saliva. That was a soundtrack song.
1: That was for Spider-Man, right?
0: Mm-hmm.
2: Oh, okay. Didn't know that.
0: That was a multi-format smash. And then there was another song that you mentioned you liked a lot, but it wasn't a huge hit.

0: All right, the Markley, Van Camp, and Robin show. I'm Jamie Markley, the Gen Xer. David Van Camp, the millennial, the sexy boomer. That's Scott Robbins. Got a great clip of Gail King with a juror from the Clancy trial coming up in a few. On this anniversary of 9/11, Abby Phillip doesn't know what Islamism is.
1: Yeah, she got really mad at Senator Ted Cruz because Ted Cruz warned about the dangers of Islamism, which is extremism. And so Abby brought in commentator Noah Rothman to defend that statement. How dare you?
0: Okay.
2: So there's commentary, obviously, about socialism, communism. We've been talking about that. But the real theme there was Islam as the enemy. Why is an entire religion an enemy?
3: Because his eyes are open. He's been paying attention. This is sharp-elbowed politics. It's tough rhetoric. I get it, why anybody's offended by it. But he's giving as good as he got. He's talking about Mamdani, as well as El Sayed, but mostly Mamdani.
2: Why is the religion in and of itself being described as the enemy of the United States?
3: You're putting words in his mouth there.
2: Terrorists are terrorists. I'm asking why Ted Cruz and you seem to want to make an entire religion
3: You're putting words in my mouth, and I can't say it enough. The people who support radical Islamist violence are the people he's talking about.
2: He didn't say radical Islamist violence. He said Islamism. That's what he said.
3: So he didn't say

0: The Markley Van Camp and Robbins Show. Yeah, a lot of people talk about the weight loss injections because they get results, but they also bring some other things like side effects for some. That's been well documented, especially from some celebrities that took it and then talked about it. It spooked some people. Mm-hmm. Other people just don't like needles. So if you want to lose significant weight without all that other stuff, there is a product called Lean that's worked for a lot of people.
1: Yeah, it's just a supplement you take with breakfast, and then you're, you know, ready to roll with this thing. It crushes your appetite and cravings just like the shots, but, you know, no needles, none of those nasty side effects. And it helps your body burn fat and lose weight.
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0: News update, David Van Camp.
1: The DEA has seized over 2,000 pounds of meth that was poorly concealed in a shipment of cabbages. This was in the Rio Grande Valley coming across the border. And, yeah, by poorly concealed, it means, like, just under, like, the leaves. They just wrapped cabbage leaves around bags of meth.
0: Wow.
1: Pretty easy to find, actually.
0: Holy smokes.
2: My meth tastes like cabbage.
0: More Nimrods right here.
3: When the going gets tough.
4: Damn it, this is too hard.
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4: I love the poorly educated.
0: All right. Nimrods, the news. We go to Florida. You got 3 drunk dudes. Taylor Smith, 22. Yeldris Diaz, 21. And Alan Kustick, 19. They're only wearing underwear outside of a Waffle House.
2: Oh, God.
0: and they're

0: I'm Donnie, having a laugh after the video was on this man, I mean, crying hard.
1: Yeah.
0: Like with his head in his arms at the memorial. And then the shot goes to them two laughing.
2: Yeah. I would expect nothing less.
1: Well, it's, yeah, it's, you know, it's no secret why the families didn't want him there.
2: Yes.
0: Yes. And again, I figured it would be this way, but still watching it unfold, watching ABC's coverage this morning of, you know, remembering 9/11, no mention of Muslim terrorists, Islam, nothing. And it's one of the reasons we're seeing what we're seeing in the country right now. Mm-hmm. So, all right. As far as the countdown before your trifecta, Scott, we had Foreigner Jukebox Hero at one, Foo Fighters My Hero at two. We're looking for three and five. David Bowie Heroes at four. And we should just go ahead and play these, right?
1: Yeah. Okay. I think so, yeah.
0: Okay. Number three.
3: Number three. I can be.
0: Okay, that was a huge hit.
2: Yeah.
0: I don't think it's on anybody's playlist.
2: No.
0: As far as I know. What do you give that for Test of Time?
2: I have no idea. I that was a stumper because no station I would bother with or anything, music service, would play this.
0: Because you're more of an oldies kind of dude.
2: Not oldies as much as...
0: More, well, you listen to a lot of oldies.
2: Or classic rock, and I throw some oldies on occasionally, yeah.
0: Yeah. Because I'll say, how about this song?
2: You're like, is oldies,
0: and you're like, oldies play that. I'm like, okay, I didn't know.
2: Well, I spent some time with him.
0: Like AC. It seems like you'd hear that at the dentist's office.
1: Yeah, I think so. Like some, like a station that's branded as Sunny, you know, 102.3 or whatever.
2: Right. Right. Or when I'm shopping in the grocery store, I would hear it.
1: Well, I don't know, man. That's not a grocery shopping song.
0: Nah.
2: It depends on what they day parted, though.
1: Is
2: what
1: that
2: do you
1: like
2: mean? Grocery store playlists are day parted.
1: Is that like 9:30 p.m. played exclusively in the Meals for One Frozen section?
2: I was thinking more like 9 o'clock in the morning or whatever.
1: That's maybe, just depressing.
2: I don't know.
0: The two grocery stores I go to most, I'm surprised. I heard I Like to Rock from April Wine.
2: Oh, you'll hear that kind of stuff. Yeah,
0: I was like, whoa.
2: Yeah, you will.
0: But I don't hear that.
2: I don't know who's programming that thing, the grocery store playlist, but I like it.
1: Why? And to me, I don't know how. I mean, it's like the context of that song for me is September 11th. And the remix where there were the calls, it's heartbreaking stuff. And that's why, like, I don't even know if it's all that depressing of a song. I really don't. But it is depressing because of the context in which I first heard it.
0: Got it. And then, number five.
3: Number five. They're off to find the hero
0: of the day. Metallica. That was from Load. It was a huge departure because the other hero song Metallica fans will mention is Disposable Heroes from Master Puppets. Which makes me think of what's going on with Russia and Ukraine. Yeah. You know, back to the front, who cares if you die?
2: Yeah.
0: Yeah, it's departure. Back to the front, you will do what I say when I say back to the front. That's a great song, man. Is that at your grocery store, Scott?
2: No.
0: No?
2: It's a banger.
0: It's a banger. Oh, you know what else? That was a huge song, dude.
2: Oh, wow. I know this song. I didn't even know I knew it.
0: You know who it is, right?
2: Yeah. It's Chad Kroeger's band, whatever that is.
0: It's not the Nick.
2: No, it's... Oh, is it him solo?
0: It was him and Josie Scott from Saliva. That was a soundtrack song.
1: That was for Spider-Man, right?
0: Mm-hmm.
2: Oh, okay. Didn't know that.
0: That was a multi-format smash. And then there was another song that you mentioned you liked a lot, but it wasn't a huge hit.

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5: Beating Nimrods. 43-year-old Billy Thomas in Florida arrested. He goes inside Home Goods, walks up in front of this woman and says, "Sorry, I got to do this," and just goes full nude.
4: Oh, well.
5: Officers got there, and, I mean, his pants are still on the ground.
4: Oh.
5: He's like, "Well, my clothes were smoking, and so is my bike." There was no bike. He was arrested, and that's Nimrod's in the news.

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0: Bailey Pfeffer indicates in the horse publication that some of these horses develop chronic glandular changes, which is a condition characterized by persistent changes in the stomach lining that can remain long after inflammation subsides. Dr. Richard Hepburn indicated that equine glandular gastric disease affects the lower portion of the stomach and can cause poor performance, appetite changes, behavioral problems, mild colic, and girthiness. However, these signs are not specific to this disease, so getting a correct diagnosis is important before treating. These glandular stomach changes can be just one or multiple areas in the stomach, and this tissue protrudes outward from the inner wall of the stomach into the lumen, which is where the food and digestive juices mix. The lesions can resemble gastric polyps in people, reflecting abnormal healing, and while some horses respond to typical ulcer treatment, others do not. Placing a scope in the horse's stomach called gastroscopy is required to make the diagnosis, and your vet can also examine the stomach for feed retention and motility. Scoping is also helpful to determine if the ulcer is healing after treatment, and most of these are treated with omeprazole to decrease gastric acid and sucralfate to form a patch over the ulcer and help with healing. Healing of these lesions can require long-term therapy, and Dr. Hepburn recommends appropriate ulcer prevention management using acid-suppressing drugs at the lowest level that is effective and repeating gastroscopy to make sure the ulcer is healed, as all don't heal within 30 days. I'm Dr. Bob Judd, and this is the Texas Farm Bureau Radio Network.
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8: 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Feeder steers and heifers not well tested. Did have some yearling heifers out of white deer, 650-pound pregged open at 336. Narvaeza 700-pound backgrounded black heifers at 328, also guaranteed open. From the calf sale, Clarendon 466-pound steer calves at 430. 420-weight heifer calves at 422. From Clarendon, 663-pound heifer calves at 294, 485 weight heifer calves at 355. Another group from Clarendon, 590-pound steer calves, all black at 364, 460 weight steer calves at 429, 5 1/4 weight heifer calves at 344. From Dimmitt, 590-pound steer calves at 377, 407 weight steers at 471, 535 weight heifer calves at 348, 415 weight heifer calves at 430. From Hart, Texas, 388-pound Corian Cross steer calves at 430 in a big group. 495 weight mates at 373, 355-pound heifer calves at $4, and 420 weight Corian heifer calves at 360. From Dimmitt, 690-pound weaned steers at 340, 550 weights at 391, 700-pound weaned heifers at 312.50, 590 weights at 333. From Panhandle, 505-pound short weaned steers at 416, 5 1/4 weight heifers at 348. Panhandle, and I said 815-pound open crossbred heifers at 290. Cows and bulls were not tested a few sales from 130 to 145.
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1: Not only do I get national news later in the day, but I get all the morning stuff. It's just an amazing thing to be able to listen to you guys talk about our city and our town and our area, and I really appreciate y'all being available.
0: 76 degrees, Doppler Dave says. We're going to a high of 99 later on today, and I promise we're going to see some cooler weather and more chances for rain coming in a little bit later on this week. But today and tomorrow, pretty much going to be hot. And it was hot on Saturday. I have to say this, Michelle and I volunteered for the clay shootout, breaking clays for better days for Camp Alfie. And we were out at River Breaks Ranch on Saturday, and it was a little toasty out there. I think I looked at my phone and saw the West Texas Mesonet site at one time. Sensor right around that area, it was 102 degrees, but a lot of teams came out and they raised some great money to help out Camp Alfie. But it was nice and hot out there. And then after we got through on Saturday evening, Michelle and I were driving home watching the lightning from the thunderstorms that had formed south of Amarillo. And I was kind of in between one of the breaks, I was looking at my phone and saw an outflow boundary or frontal boundary come through. And it did right there while we were outside of the dining room there at River Breaks Ranch. And just a little bit while later, probably about, maybe an hour later, those storms started to pop up. So that was fun to be out there and watch those. And again, thanks to everybody who came out and helped raise money there for the Camp Alfie. All right, let's check some traffic this morning, some of the TxDOT traffic cameras this morning. I'm looking at I-40 and Sunsea. Traffic very light at that location right now. I-40 and Western. Everything looks to be moving smoothly there. We will go into the downtown area. I-27 headed into downtown. And it looks like traffic is moving smoothly there. And it is, I'd say it's probably light at this time this morning. Then over to I-40 and the Santa Fe Railroad tracks. Everything looks good. I-40 and Grand. Lots of eastbound traffic headed there at that location, but it's moving very smoothly. And then out to I-40 and Lakeside. Again, lots of eastbound traffic at that location this morning, but everything seems to be moving okay. And then we go to I-27 and Georgia, and it looks like the southbound traffic is fairly heavy at that location this morning. So remember that on your morning commute today. Well, today is a day that might take you back to your childhood. Most of us had a crayon in our hand by age two. Today is National Coloring Day. Bree Tennis has more.
2: Today is National Coloring Day, first marketed to adults, not kids, in 1760, but it has become a child's pastime. Remember the Crayola 64-pack with a built-in sharpener? That was magic. Still is. Psychology Today says you should get back to coloring as it quiets the brain, promotes focus, and reduces anxiety. And they say coloring outside the line should be the goal as it promotes creativity. I'm Bree Tennis.
0: Well, I wouldn't have any problem with that, coloring outside the lines. 76 degrees. Sports is coming up next. 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

0: 76 degrees at 5:52. Kyle Larson ended a 50-plus winless race drought in the NASCAR Cup Series after securing a victory in the Enjoy Illinois 300. The driver of the number 5 car held off Alex Bowman at Worldwide Technology Raceway. Joey Logano, William Byron, and Ross Chastain rounded out the top 5 finishers. The chase continues on Saturday at the Bass Pro Shops Night Race at Bristol. The Amarillo Sun Poodles fell to the San Antonio Missions 11-10 yesterday afternoon at Hodgetown. The Saudis had a chance to break the single-season franchise wins record. The Sod Poodles fell just short of that record and now look ahead to Tuesday night for their first playoff game against Frisco. The Rangers claimed their 3-game road series over the Diamondbacks following a 7-6 win yesterday. Corey Seager went deep as Texas trailed Houston by only 1 game for first place in the American League West and will host Boston tomorrow night. Astros got swept by the Rays following a 14-4 loss in Tampa. The Stros will try to bounce back against the Royals at home tomorrow night. The Giants took down rival Dallas Cowboys 28-20 last night on Sunday Night Football. Jackson Dart threw for 230 yards and added more than 50 rushing yards to go with 3 touchdowns. Javonte Williams found pay dirt twice but took a critical taunting penalty on his last score, which forced a missed extra point when Dallas was mounting a comeback attempt. Cowboys head coach Brian Schottenheimer talks about the loss.
1: As a football team, we were pretty poor. You know, just give Coach Harbaugh and his team a bunch of credit. They were the more physical team tonight. That's certainly not our standard.
0: Cowboys defense, I thought, really struggled. The Texans gave up a late touchdown to Josh Allen and the Bills to fall 36-31 at home. C.J. Stroud threw for more than 270 yards to go with 2 touchdowns and no interceptions for Houston, which will host Cincinnati next Sunday. And that's a look at sports. KGNC News Time, 5:55.
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0: Good morning. Today is Monday, September 14th. Welcome to another half hour of Newsday Amarillo. I'm Tim Butler in the Citizens Bank studios of KGNC. Coming up in this half hour, the Amarillo City Council will hold a special meeting today. Michael Jay has that story for us coming up. In Texas news, Venezuelan oil is coming to Texas refineries. And also in this half hour, I have a Texas Rangers Brandon Nimmo bull riding bobblehead to give away.
1: 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Back to 99 today. It'll be hot. Stay hot tomorrow, 97, but rain chances starting to look better. With your first alert forecast from News Channel 10, I'm Doppler Day.
0: 75 degrees at 6:07.
2: With time running out on getting the budget and tax rate finalized for the coming fiscal year, the Amarillo City Council holding a special meeting this morning at 11 after staff informed council members last week they weren't ready, hinting the issue may be getting accurate figures from Potter County. Attending this morning's meeting will be the tax assessor collectors for Potter and Randall counties, Christina McMurray and Thomas Warren III, respectively. That meeting starts at 11 this morning, can be live streamed at youtube.com/City of Amarillo. For KGNC News, I'm Michael J. Stevens.
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0: 75 degrees, Doppler Dave says. We're going to a high of 99 later on today. Maybe a little cooling off coming on Wednesday, Thursday, into Friday, looking at the 7-day forecast from the Weather Service. They say, 93 tomorrow, 90 on Wednesday, 90 on Thursday. Friday, a high of 89. That's the day I'll be mowing my lawn. Saturday, high of, 86. And then Sunday, a high of 84. We will have a chance for some showers and thunderstorms on Tuesday night. Tuesday and Tuesday night, and then beginning on Friday all the way through next weekend. So pretty good chances there. We certainly need that. I just noticed here that the Weather Service has issued an advisory for elevated fire weather conditions across the eastern portion of the Texas Panhandle, also all of the Oklahoma Panhandle. And they say the timing today will be from 11 a.m. to 8 p.m. Outdoor burning and activities that cause open sparks or flames are discouraged. Fire and emergency officials should be aware that weather conditions will be favorable for the development

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4: 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I'm veterinarian Dr. Bob Judd with Texas Vet News on the Texas Farm Bureau Radio Network. Dr. David Renaud indicates in Bovine Veterinarian that transport is more than a logistical step, but a pivotal control point for long-term health of the cattle. Calves endure a lot of challenges during the transport, including limited access to feed and water, temperature swings, crowding, and exposure to new disease-producing organisms. The longer the trip, the greater the dehydration and higher rates of diarrhea and respiratory disease. Age plays a large role in the transportation, as calves moved at 11 days or older had fewer sick days and gained more weight compared to those shipped younger. And 50% less calves died when transported at 28 days versus 14 days. One study looked at transporting calves for 16 hours straight versus giving them an 8-hour rest. And there was not a significant difference, as unloading and reloading the calves appeared to be causing as much calf fatigue as just staying on the truck and doing 16 hours straight. Feeding the young calves milk prior to transport was very helpful, as calves that were not fed higher levels of non-esterified fatty acid indicating those calves were breaking down their body reserves for energy, which is not good for a young calf. Calves fed milk prior to transport had better energy levels and fewer signs of illness. It is also important to make sure calves are healthy prior to transport, as those that were sick were at greater risk of dying during and after transport. Also, administration of colostrum is critical in these calves, as a study of 1,000 calves that arrived at a veal facility found that 87% of the calves that did not receive adequate colostrum survived, while 97% survived that received adequate colostrum. Join me next time for more on transporting baby calves. I'm Dr. Bob Judd. 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

0: Panhandle Tradition, the Tri-State Fair and Rodeo Parade, Saturday, September 19th at 10 a.m. It's a memory you can't miss.
1: Nationwide studies show that the flu and related complications like pneumonia is responsible for more than 62,000 deaths each year in the United States. That is why we at Compassion at Home recommend everyone receive a flu shot after the age of 6 months. The shot lasts throughout the flu season.

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0: 73 degrees at 7:22. The New York Giants took down the Dallas Cowboys 28-20 last night in East Rutherford. Jackson Dart threw for 230 yards and added more than 50 yards rushing to go with the three TDs. Javonte Williams found the end zone twice for the Cowboys, but took a critical taunting penalty on his last score, which forced a missed extra point when Dallas was mounting a comeback attempt. Cowboys head coach Brian Schottenheimer talks about that loss.
1: As a football team, we were pretty poor. You know, just give Coach Harbaugh and his team a bunch of credit. They were the more physical team tonight. That's certainly not our standard.
0: And it doesn't get any easier for the Cowboys. Coming up this Sunday, they will host the Washington Commanders, who almost beat the Philadelphia Eagles. Yesterday afternoon, they had a great game. The Houston Texans gave up a late touchdown to Josh Allen and the Bills to fall to 36-31 at home. C.J. Stroud threw for more than 270 yards to go with two TDs. No interceptions for Houston, which hosts Cincy on Sunday. Texas Rangers.

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0: over to I-40 in Georgia. East and westbound traffic moderate at that location, but moving smoothly over to I-27 and I-40. North and southbound traffic coming in and out of the downtown area, moving smoothly. Pretty heavy traffic going into downtown at this time. Over to I-40. Over the Santa Fe Railroad tracks, traffic moving smoothly there. And then out to I-40 and Grand, looks like traffic is moving okay at that location. And then we make our final stop out at I-40 and Lakeside. Looks like fairly light traffic at that location for this hour. All right, that's a look at your traffic check this morning. The Emmy Awards are set for tonight. Jennifer Pulsoni has more.
1: Heading into the big event, the final season of HBO Max Hacks leads the comedy field with 24 nominations. That's a record for a comedy series, besting the previous record of 23 held by The Bear in 2024 and The Studio last year. Also in comedy, Rob Reiner receiving a posthumous nomination for guest actor for his role in season 4 of The Bear. On the drama side, Pitt landed the most nominations with 25. I'm Jennifer Bolsoni.
0: Sports is coming up next. 74 degrees. 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
3: The opinions expressed on this show are of the host and may or may not reflect the opinions of the staff, management, or ownership of Amarillo's KGNC.
4: -74 degrees at 7:52. Kyle Larson ended a 50-plus winning race drought in the NASCAR Cup Series after securing a victory in the Illinois 300. The driver of the number 5 car held off Alex Bowman at Worldwide Technology Raceway. Joey Logano, William Byron, and Ross Chastain rounded out the top 5 finishers. The chase continues on Saturday in the Bass Pro Shops night race at Bristol.

0: Amarillo Sod Poodles fell to the San Antonio Missions 11-10 yesterday in their final regular season game at Hodgetown. Soddies had a chance to break the single season franchise wins record, but they fell just a little bit short. Now they're looking ahead to Tuesday night for their first playoff game against the Frisco Rough Riders. Texas Rangers claim their three-game road series over the Diamondbacks following a 7-6 win. Corey Seager went deep for Texas as they trail Houston now by only one game for first place in the American League West. They host Boston tomorrow night. Houston got swept by the Rays. That's why the Rangers were able to move up. The Astros had dropped four of their last five games. The Stros will try to bounce back against the Royals at home tomorrow night. The New York Giants took down the Dallas Cowboys 28-20 last night on Sunday Night Football. Jackson Dart threw for 230 yards and added more than 50 rushing yards to go along with three TDs. Javonte Williams found the end zone twice, but took a critical taunting penalty on his last score, which forced a missed extra point when Dallas was mounting its comeback attempt. Cowboys head coach Brian Schottenheimer says New York controlled the game.
1: They shoved us around in the running game. We couldn't get the running game going on offense. Situationally, they were outstanding. Did a really good job of keeping the ball away from us in the second half.
0: Cowboys need to work on defense. They will host the Washington Commanders coming up Sunday afternoon at AT&T Stadium in Arlington. The Texans gave up a late touchdown to Josh Allen and the Bills to fall 36-31 at home. C.J. Stroud threw for more than 270 yards to go along with two TDs, no interceptions for Houston. They host Cincy coming up on Sunday. And that's a look at sports this morning. 74 degrees, KGNC News Time is 7:56.
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0: Well, we certainly do appreciate that. He lives in Clovis, but I believe he told me he's the ag teacher in Muleshoe. So making that commute each and every morning there across the Texas-New Mexico state line. 74 degrees, Doppler Dave says we're going to a high of 99 later on today. It was hot over the weekend, of course, and looks like maybe we'll get an opportunity for a cool down coming up on Wednesday, Thursday, Friday, into the weekend. And the possibility of some rain moving into the area for tomorrow night. And then again on Wednesday, and then coming back for the weekend. Now, you know that usually when the

Jake says John treated him professionally from start to finish on his recent purchase of a GMC Yukon. 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

0: Good morning. Today is Monday, September 14th. Welcome to another half hour of Newsday Amarillo. I'm Tim Butler in the Citizens Bank studios of KGNC. Coming up in this half hour, Randall County Sheriff's made arrests Saturday for paraphernalia, assault, and a parole violation. In Texas news, three people are dead in Garland after a shooting. Also in this half hour, we will have your Dallas Cowboys report with Christy Scales coming up.
1: Have a nice morning outside, but temperatures will be hot again this afternoon as summer just continues to linger, looking for a high of about 99. 97 tomorrow, but bumping rain chances up. 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
0: 77 degrees at 8:39. Randall County deputies took 46-year-old Stacy William Ferguson into custody Saturday at 7:29 a.m. on a parole violation. 30-year-old Braxton Lane Henderson was arrested Saturday at 9:34 a.m. for aggravated assault with a deadly weapon. Bond was set at $1,000 for 60-year-old Felicia Murphy, who was arrested by Randall County Sunday at 9:38 a.m. for possession of drug paraphernalia and public peace Class C. Randall County SO arrested 49-year-old Paul Michael Morales Saturday at 6:29 p.m. for two counts of possession of drug paraphernalia and traffic offense Class C. Bond was set at $1,111.
2: According to a notice posted on the Claude Chamber of Commerce Facebook page Sunday, Crusoe and Google will host a community open house for Armstrong County residents to meet the teams, ask questions, learn more about the companies behind the data center project currently under construction in Claude off Lima Road. The announcement refers to the open house as a drop-in event scheduled for Tuesday, September 22nd, 5 till 7 p.m. at the Claude ISD Main Gym. That's located at 500 West 5th Street. There will be no formal presentation, no RSVP required. The event is open to all Armstrong County residents. Refreshments will be provided. For KGNC News, I'm Michael J. Stevens.
0: Potter County Sheriff's arrested 47-year-old Lee Marvin Northam Saturday morning at 12:59 at Givens and Wildberry for driving while license is invalid with a previous suspension or conviction, tampering with evidence, and a JP charge. Bond was set at $4,500. Deputies arrested 44-year-old Leanne Marie Pruitt Saturday at 1:03 a.m. at that same address at Givens and Wildberry for possession of a controlled substance, penalty group 1, and a JP charge. Bond was set at $500. Potter County arrested 17-year-old Kylie Seth Saturday evening at 8:09 in the 1500 block of Parr for assault causing bodily injury to a family member and resisting arrest. 77 degrees at 8:41. Turning to Texas news, Garland police are investigating a shooting that killed three men Sunday morning. Officers responded around 7:45 a.m. to the reported shooting on Bayshore Drive. They found three men who had been shot outside a house. Two of the men were pronounced dead at the scene, and the third later died at a local hospital. Investigators say the shooting resulted from a fight in the neighborhood. Police learned that two vehicles had left the scene after the shooting. They found both vehicles and detained several people in them. Texas Senator Ted Cruz says he's willing to support President Donald Trump's proposal to give $5,000 payments to U.S. adults as long as they go to people who work and pay taxes. The Texas Republican told Fox News that his support depends on how it's structured and says he thinks they should be incentivizing work. The proposal is facing strong pushback from both sides of the political aisle. And that's a look at local and Texas news this half hour. You can always read more local news for yourself at KGNCAM.com.
1: Well, getting further into the month of September, still not seeing a transition over to some steady fall weather. It's going to stay hot for the next few days. Today, probably the hottest of the week as we soar back into the upper 90s. Plenty of sunshine. Enjoy the morning. It will be hot later today than tonight. Mostly clear, falling back down to 69 degrees. We're still up at 97 tomorrow, but rain chances on the way up also. With your first alert forecast from News Channel 10, I'm Doppler Dave.
0: Right now, around the area, 72 in Adrian, 73 in Vega. It is 74 in Hereford, 71 in Dimmitt, 72 in Nazareth, 75 in Tulia, 77 in Turkey, already 81 in Childress, 77 in Claude, 76 in Canadian, 78 in Borger, 75 in Canyon. It is 75 at Owens Corning, and we are 77 here at the KGNC studios on Olson Boulevard. 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
4: 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The gory details after this.
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2: What a dismal display by Dallas in last night's primetime debacle at the Giants. A 28-20 loss filled with self-inflicted wounds like penalties, turnovers, drop passes, and a defense that couldn't get off the field on third downs. All-pro defensive lineman Quinnen Williams has autopsy results.
3: We had a lot of third downs today, and we didn't get off the field. We had a lot of mental errors, a lot of busts today, and just really being critical with that. Definitely look in the mirror, especially as a defense, and do it. So, like I said, we got the guys in this defensive room, man. This defensive unit is really good. We got the guys in this room to be accountable and get better. So,
2: the Cowboys' points came on a C.D. Lamb touchdown catch and pair of scores by Javonte Williams. Dallas drops to 0-1 to start the season. With your Cowboys report, I'm Christy Scales.
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11: All right, 78 degrees, Doppler Dave says. We're going to a high of 99 later on today, probably about 97 tomorrow, and then we're going to have a little cool snap coming in. Temperatures right around 90 with some opportunities for showers and thunderstorms across the area. You know, it's about time for some cooler weather and some moisture possibilities because the Tri-State Fair starts on Friday and runs through the next week on the 27th. So usually by about the time the fair gets here, we get a change in our weather a little bit, and maybe that's what's going to happen. Want to let you know this morning, the Dow Jones Industrial Average down 156 points to 52,417 this hour. S&P 500 down 43 points at 7,613. And the NASDAQ down 226 points at 26,106. The big story this morning, crude oil for October is up $3.87 a barrel at 103.92, and wholesale gasoline for October up 11 cents at $3.23 a gallon. And I heard a report this morning that diesel fuel went up to the highest it's ever been earlier this morning, so we certainly feel for everyone who is a trucker and trying to move things across the country that use diesel fuel. Hopefully, it'll come down sometime very, very soon.

0: had one of those money games, you know, one of the ones they pay these schools to come in and get beat up on. And that's exactly what they did to poor old Weber. Then I did watch the Cowboys-Giants game. Had to come in here for about an hour last night, and then got home and finished watching the game. You will find, even though it's one of our, our professional sports teams here on this historic set of call letters, the Cowboys and the Rangers, two of my favorite teams, my two favorite teams are, of course, the Broncos. They play tonight. And the team that's playing, Dallas, is my other favorite. Yeah, that never goes well with a lot of people. So I was cheering for the G-Men last night. Not only that, but I'm kind of a Cam Scadaboo guy. Yeah, I love that. It's almost that old Johnny Hustle, Pete Rose kind of a thing. I love that attitude. Chipper Jones had it. And a few others have added along the way, of course, but, yeah, something about that attitude. Not too sure. I'm too crazy about the backflips. If I were the coach and staff or even the ownership of the Giants, yeah, looks good. Unless you hurt yourself in the process. All right, let's do it this morning. Here's where I plan to go. I do have on the schedule, an awful lot to get to this morning. I just in fact wrote down AI. And my question this morning, because it's all over the news, and it was started last week with that Jacob Coxon guy, right? And so I have written in chicken scratch here, is it an actual fear or could it be just simply good marketing? Not sure, but it's got the Fed talking about it. In fact, I just saw a note that Chuck Schumer wants to have an emergency confab concerning AI. So far as this show this morning, Paxton finally getting some party support. I'll talk about that in a moment. Texas Public Policy Foundation report. In fact, I need to get one of those cats on the show from the TPPF. But anyway, it has a report. More oversight needed on federal aid here in Texas. Gosh, do you think? I have an idea where they can maybe start with that one. An AI meeting is coming to Claude. You may have heard about that one. A couple of timely emails. I'll share those. This morning's special city council meeting gets underway in less than 2 hours. In fact, as soon as I can, I'm hustling down there this morning to go attend that one. And then that could possibly, I don't know if this is actually a lead-in or a tie-in, but there is a meeting Wednesday that could prove extremely interesting as well. All right, so there you go. That's what I had planned for this morning. Right now, we've got to take care of business with this one.
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0: All right, I just barely had time to look these over. This may not be surprising. A study found that higher levels of celebrity worship were associated with lower cognitive performance. Gosh, do you think? William Shatner and Ricardo Montalban are never on screen together in The Wrath of Khan. They were never on set together. The scenes were filmed 4 months apart. Not sure if that was they just didn't get along. I don't know. And frankly, I've never seen this again. This is my Star Wars right in there, right? I've never seen Star Trek. I know about Wrath of Khan, never watched an episode of it. Almost half of the U.S. population lives within a 500-mile radius of Columbus, Ohio. Speaking of Ohio State, that area also contains 80% of the U.S. corporate headquarters. The dollar sign came from the letter P written over the letter S. Why P.S.? It was originally the sign of the peso in Spain. Eventually, the loop in the P was dropped, so it was just an S with a line through it. And now you know. More people in Anchorage, Alaska, take a plane to work than they do a bus. Oh, good one this morning, right? And we need to thank Pride Home Center for for bringing us five random facts. Pride Home Center, Northeast 24th and Grand. The service you deserve, way closer than you think. Hey, they have propane accessories, and also that 60% off select merchandise. It's winding down, so I'd get up there and take advantage of that as soon as I could. You need to hurry, because once it's gone, trust me, it's gone. Pride Home Center, if you have any questions, you can give them a call, 806-381-0032.
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1: 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Thank you for being a part of Making Sense with Michael J. this morning.
0: 919 minutes after 9 o'clock. That particular Dana promo, I really, I love how she sneaks things in. What does she say?

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6: 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I'm Kerry Martin with a market update on the Texas Farm Bureau Radio Network. 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

0: And you can see on Brett's face, like, dude, this is starting to scare people. And Brett got to the question of, so is this fixable, or are we just, should we just start making our final plans? And Coxon said, no, anything is fixable and preventable, but we've got to take care of it right now. And I think based on Brett Baer's interview with Jacob Coxon, I noticed that after that is when people like Chuck Schumer and others started to come out and say, yeah, we might want to take a long, hard look at this whole AI progression, and does it need to be regulated? And frankly, some of the people like Anthropic are actually saying we might actually need some federal oversight here. Let's take a break here at 9:45.
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9: What a great round of calls. I actually got 3 phone calls in during that break. I don't normally get those at the 45 mark, but I did get 3 of them in there. So thank you to Mike and to who all called during that? Mike Bob called, my friend Bob up in Pampa. And then Thomas Warren, TW3, Thomas Warren called. Now, I will see him later this morning because you'll hear in just a little bit, he's going to be in attendance at the special meeting this morning of the City Council. But I have to tell you, Thomas's story is really funny. He says, hey, man, heard you talk, heard you talking about Lawrence Welk and how people of maybe from his generation, from Thomas's generation, will never know the thrill, and I'm doing air quotes, the thrill of having to go to Grandpa and Grandma's house and endure Lawrence Welk. And he said, just so you know, Mr. Smarty Pants, he did have to do it because his grandparents would watch it on PBS, and I think he said they also had DVDs. So if you have DVDs, now if your grandparents have the DVDs of Lawrence Welk and you're still at, you are in trouble. See, we only had to, we didn't have, this is just when you only had like, 3 broadcast, stations at the time, ABC, CBS, and NBC. So you couldn't binge watch Lawrence Welk. You only got it that one time. But now, thanks to, all the technology that we've been through in recent years, you can now, your grandparents can actually binge watch, Lawrence Welk. So, Thomas's phone call was hilarious. He said, just so you know, some of us still had to endure, the replays of Lawrence Welk. And if you are a child of, say, 60 plus, you understand the original concern, the original pain of having to, a little pain with your pleasure. Because if you go to grandparents' house, and for some of us, oftentimes it was to spend the night. My grandparents were very good at allowing the grandkids to go over and spend the night with them. That's where I really started to, in my early years, because my grandfather ran a dairy for the Myron Stratton home. And so that's where I learned to do things like milk cows. I have milked cows, both by machine and by hand, which is where I thought I'd be an ace in the goat milking. And no, that didn't happen. but I have birthed calves. I have calved cows. I have raised them from calf to get them out in the yard, fed them. Drove a John Deere tractor when I was probably 12, 13 years old to help clean up pens and things of that nature. Tossed hay. Yeah, did it all. Played in a silo full of feed grain. So there you go. That was the upside to going to Grandpa and Grandma's house. Yeah, I may have to watch Lawrence Welk. But on the flip side of it, I'm either getting some takeout, or if I'm the lucky grandkid spending the night, cool things are going to happen the next morning. But Thomas, thank you for your call. Mike, yours as well. I'll try to get to it here in a little bit. But Thomas said, hey, just so you know, yeah, there were some younger generations that had to maybe not endure what you did. But I think those guys may have it worse, especially if your grandparents have DVDs now of the Lawrence Welk Show. Sit down, kids. We have something for you to watch, and you're going to like it. I couldn't imagine. Watching an hour's worth or whatever it was of Lawrence Welk was bad enough. I couldn't imagine putting in a DVD and having to watch 2 or 3 hours of it, right? Not sure I'm built for that one, but you don't dare get up and walk out. That ain't going to happen. Not at Grandpa and Grandma's house. All right, I want to share with you, have I got time? Yeah, just a few seconds left. Let me start with this one here, a couple of quick emails. Michael J., this is from William, while you're at it. Oh, this has to do with Colossus, the Forbin project, speaking of AI. Said, I need to watch that one. So William writes and says, hey, while you're at it, watch Demon Seed as well. Have your security blanket, teddy bear, whatever, ready. Well, now I have to watch that one, right? Have I got time for this one? We're going to squeeze it in. Michael J., this is Tammy. Michael J., am I missing something? I have been noticing all these fancy sidewalks put in all around Amarillo, some in places that make no sense to me, like on Washington Street in the area that Affiliated Foods is. Why does Amarillo need fancy sidewalks over there? There's a lot of money being spent in an area where there are no homes. Who is going for walks over there? I don't get it. Tammy. Thank you, Tammy. You're not the first one that has brought that to my attention. I'm trying to find an answer to that. Hey, take a break here. When we come back, we'll wrap it up, get you ready for hour number two.
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7: I'm tickled to death about hearing Lawrence Welk. We used to watch him on TV. It was Bubbles in the Wine years ago. My brother and his wife look forward to every Saturday night at 6 p.m. on PBS. There's Lawrence Welk. They listen to and they dance to his music and enjoy it thoroughly.
3: That's awesome. That's awesome. Hey, I appreciate you sharing that memory.
7: Not at all.
3: Thank you.
7: You betcha. Bye-bye.
3: Bye-bye. I think we've opened the box, haven't we? What do you think? Look, the phone lines are lit up this morning. Lawrence Welk. Who would have thought? We'd start something with the memories of a Bobby and a Sissy and a one and a two. And Bubbles in the Wine, right? What a great phone call. All right, got to take a break here for Fox News. Then we'll get ready for hour number two. Now in the second hour, I do want to. We'll take the calls. That's fine if you want to continue with Lawrence Welk. That's beautiful. I'm loving this. But we will also take a look at the meeting that's getting ready to get underway in about an hour, the special meeting of the Amarillo City Council, and a meeting that's coming up Wednesday. We'll talk about that next hour, just minutes away. 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
5: Cattle and grains higher, cotton lower. I'm Terry Martin with a market update on the Texas Farm Bureau Radio Network. Cattle futures trading higher this morning with October live cattle up 75 cents, 220.42. The December up 70, trading at 222.92. Feeder cattle higher, October up $1.80, 334.30. November feeders up 205, trading at 330.22. Corn and wheat higher. December corn up 4 3/4, 535 a bushel. March corn up 5 1/2 at 550. December Kansas City wheat up 3 1/2, trading at 802 a bushel. Cotton is lower. December down 53 points, 85.53. March cotton down 53 points at 88.03. October West Texas crude up 377, 103.82 a barrel. I'm Kerry Martin on the Texas Farm Bureau Radio Network.
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8: Above normal temperatures will continue on today as our daytime highs will reach the mid to upper 90s, but across our southeastern counties, highs will reach the triple digits. So make sure you drink plenty of water. Hydration will be key again this afternoon and evening. The skies will also be partly cloudy throughout today, but we will be tracking scattered showers and storms across our northwestern counties by around sunset. Is meteorologist John Gormley from News Channel 10.
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10: Jamie Markley, David Van Camp, Scott Robbins. Okay, so a lot of freaking out about AI, and understandably so, especially when you got somebody that all of a sudden becomes a, quote, whistleblower, saying, hey, something's got to be done or it's going to kill people. Like, civilization could collapse within the decade.
11: Mm-hmm.
10: Like, holy smokes, that seems pretty serious.
12: Yeah.
10: Then other people are saying, well, that was motivated. Trump was asked about it yesterday. Here's what he had to say.
13: We're leading China in AI. We're the most sophisticated country in the world. And frankly, I want to keep it that way because whoever wins AI wins. And we can put guardrails, we can do this and that, but I think you have a lot of negative forces that are bringing it up that shouldn't be bringing it up. And they're bringing up things that won't happen. But whoever wins with AI wins.
10: So you think it's mostly China?
12: I think so. Yeah.

0: ago. It's identified in the fossil area known as Hell's Creek Formation. They found it last year, and now they've only just published it. So they found it last year, but the findings have only now just been published this month. So that's kind of interesting. I swear to you, though, I would not. I mean, I'm looking at the photos of it. And it looks like a rock, just a rock on the ground. So just, you know, if you went over it and you didn't see it, then no judgment. Coastal erosion forces have forced the cancellation of the Ocean Way Festival in California. El Nino conditions are bringing unusual sea creatures. Do we have any kaijus? Any kaiju? Anything? Warming waters off of SoCal. I don't care about that. Let's see. Blah, blah, blah, blah. Ooh, then we got a Wisconsin GOP gubernatorial candidate swam from a sinking plane after an emergency landing. That's pretty hardcore. We got a lot more on the way. Texas immigration and hoo boy. Sometimes what we think is a crisis turns out to be a miracle. Listen to Alba's story as a reminder of what happens when a scared, overwhelmed mom gets the support that she needs during a crisis. Doctors told Alba that pregnancy was impossible, and her husband had a diagnosis that confirmed it. Then Alba got pregnant, but she didn't see it as a miracle. She saw that positive pregnancy test, and she felt confused and afraid. This baby, she hadn't planned for it. She accepted pregnancy was impossible. Then Alba walked into a preborn network clinic. She was met with compassion, a free ultrasound, and when she saw her baby and heard that tiny heartbeat, fear gave way to hope. 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And today, baby Laura is healthy and thriving, and a reminder that God is writing the story. Impossible does not get the final word. 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Just $28 helps provide one life-saving ultrasound. $140 helps rescue five babies. 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